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1: We acknowledge the traditional owners of the land NITV Radio broadcasts from, the Cammeraygal people and their elders past and present. We also acknowledge all Aboriginal and Torres Strait Islander tribes and clans we broadcast to. From the mountains to the plains, from the desert to the sea, from fresh water to salt water.
2: 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Today on the show, Brave Like Bungee follows a young boy on a journey of self-discovery by Wiradjuri man, presenter and storyteller and advocate Jake Gablonski. And a new study from the Edith Cowan University has explored the decision-making process of Indigenous Australian students in pursuing higher education in a conversation with Dr. Melissa Fong Emerson. And country music icon Troy Cassidaly is encouraging mob to get vaccinated ahead of winter with a campaign to encourage mob to get ready, get vaccinated. That and more coming up on the show.
3: Australia Day 1972 saw the first Aboriginal embassy erected outside Parliament.
4: The Native Title legislation must be amended.
5: And they've walked this land so many times before anybody came.
6: I am sorry.

0: today in the headlines. Calls for a shark cull have been reignited and eastern Sydney beaches are closed today after a woman was critically injured in a shark attack on Sydney's Coogee Beach. Federal Health Minister Mark Butler has acknowledged concerns over proposed changes to the NDIS. The New South Wales government has announced a record boost in health funding over the coming 4 years. That and more coming up in the news. Calls for a shark cull have been reignited and eastern Sydney beaches are closed today after a woman was critically injured in an attack at Sydney's Coogee Beach. The woman, believed to be in her 30s, was attacked between the flags about 20 to 30 metres from the shore on Saturday morning. Australia records an average of 22 shark bites a year and has the second highest number of recorded shark incidences in the world. A New South Wales inquiry will investigate the attack, as Marcel Green from the state's Department of Primary Industries says this was highly unusual.
1: It was quite a unique and different incident. So it wasn't murky water, it was crystal clear. She was swimming between the flags, you know, doing everything right. So it was just one of those random events.
0: Independent MP Rod Roberts has called for a cull, while State Agriculture Minister Tara Moriarty says nothing is off the table when it comes to community safety. Federal Health Minister Mark Butler has acknowledged concerns over proposed changes to the National Disability Insurance Scheme after a Senate inquiry into the NDIS reforms attracted more than 4,000 public submissions

0: in 2 weeks. A Senate inquiry has heard around 300,000 people could be removed or prevented from accessing the scheme for the next 4 years if cost-cutting measures are adopted. Mr. Butler told the ABC he's heard the concerns, but says the changes won't affect the government's commitment to the program.
1: This will still be the biggest social program Australia has outside the age pension. It will grow every year, way bigger than Medicare, and it will remain the centrepiece of the most comprehensive suite of supports you will find anywhere in the world for people with disability, anywhere in Europe, anywhere in North America.
0: Home Affairs Minister Tony Burke says the government is committed to reducing migration numbers, but warns a balance is needed to avoid worsening a current skills shortage. The figure for the latest net overseas migration numbers will be released on Thursday, 18th of June. The federal budget in May revealed the government is targeting a net overseas migration level of 225,000 people each year in the next 3 years. The figure for the 2024 to 2025 financial year was 306,000 people. Mr. Burke told Sky News the opposition is calling for a migration reduction without a clear plan.
2: I want them to be able to explain which regional towns they say won't have a GP anymore. I want them to be able to explain whether or not they're willing to, because we're not, willing to cut the aged care workforce. There's a whole lot of Australia that is dependent on people on visas, some of whom are on temporary visas, some of whom are permanent residents.
0: Ukraine's leader, Volodymyr Zelensky, says he's spoken at length with US President Donald Trump ahead of a planned working group at the G7 summit this week. The war in the Ukraine is one of the main items on the agenda for the members of the Group of Seven at the summit in Evian, France. Russian President Vladimir Putin will not attend, but his foreign affairs advisor, Yuri Ashkov, said Mr. Putin and Mr. Trump have already spoken.
3: Regarding the Ukrainian conflict, Donald Trump once again emphasized the need to end hostilities. He stated that he's prepared to influence both his European partners and Kiev, including during upcoming meetings at the G7 summit. Recent strikes on civilian targets on Russian territory are certainly hindering a settlement, and this was noted.
0: Thousands of protesters have targeted the United Nations building in Geneva ahead of the leaders' summit being held across the ocean. Video footage shows groups of demonstrators throwing objects and trashing cars in the city. Police used a water cannon and tear gas to disperse the crowds, with some protesters taking bricks from the ground to throw at officers. Around 20,000 people initially gathered for a peaceful demonstration against concentrated political and economic power, but the rally descended into destruction. Swiss and French authorities have deployed thousands of police to provide security for the 3-day summit starting today in the resort town of Evian-les-Bains, France. New South Wales government has announced a record boost in health funding over the coming 4 years. More than $10 billion in additional funding will be used for more hospital beds, staff and surgeries.
4: We'll see thousands of extra ED presentations able to be taken on. It'll see thousands extra surgeries able to be taken on and thousands more inpatient services, including those emergency surgeries that people critically need.
0: And now to sport. In cricket, India has beaten Afghanistan by 7 wickets in a rain-affected one-day international in Dharamshala. Rain delayed the toss for more than 4 hours on Saturday and reduced the match to 25 overs per side. India won with 13 balls to spare, reaching 3 for 195 in reply to Afghanistan's 194 all out. Captain Shubman Gill hit 11 fours and 2 sixes, while KL Rahul finished unbeaten on 39 from 19 balls. Rahman Nala Gurbaz scored 102 from 51 deliveries and helped Afghanistan recover from 7 for 54, but his century was ultimately in vain. The second one-day international will be played in Lucknow on Wednesday. And in World Cup news, Socceroos coach Tony Popovic says he's very proud with Australia's 2-0 win against Turkey. He has told SBS he's happy the team put a smile on the faces of fans who travelled to watch the game in Canada's Vancouver BC Place Stadium.
5: Proud of the staff for the work they put in and some good decisions there on the sideline. Tried to guide them, tried to support the players, and they were outstanding.
0: Nestori Arankunda, who scored the first goal in the 27th minute, echoed a similar sentiment. He told SBS after the match that it's a dream come true.
6: We worked extra hard, we fought till the end, and it's just an exciting moment, yeah. You know, you got to thank the staff, you got to thank the nation. You know, they all have the belief in me to do so well. And, you know, I felt like today getting that goal, you know, it was amazing.
0: And now for a look at today in the weather. Perth is cloudy at 10. Broome is sunny at 23. Darwin is sunny at 27. And Alice Springs is sunny at 19. Brisbane is seeing cloud clearing at 19. Cairns is partly cloudy at 24. Sydney is partly cloudy at 18, and Canberra is much the same at 11. Melbourne is seeing cloud clearing at 10, and Hobart is sunny at 7, while Adelaide is cloudy at 16. And that wraps up the latest in news, sport, and weather. 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
1: Welcome back. 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The ECU research team implored universities to adopt a strength-based approach and think beyond a linear marketing communication strategy when engaging with Aboriginal and Torres Strait Islander students. In a new study from the Edith Cowan University, they've explored the decision-making process of Indigenous Australian students, led by Dr. Melissa Fong Emerson from ECU's School of Business and Law. The findings are key factors that influence university enrolment decisions and how these shape Aboriginal students' educational pathways. Have a listen to this conversation with Dr. Melissa Fong Emerson. You're listening to NITV Radio. I'm Nairi Pakai, and Melissa Fong Emerson is at the Edith Cowan University ECU School of Business and Law. Joining NITV Radio is Melissa. Thanks for jumping on and having a chat with us today.
2: Hi, thanks so much for having me. So a little bit about myself. I'm a lecturer and researcher at Edith Cowan University. I'm non-Indigenous of Peranakan heritage, and my first home is in Malaysia. But I have, you know, been very, very fortunate, and I have lived on Wajak Noongar Buja for more than half my life now, and very lucky to call this beautiful country my home.
1: So you're here today to talk about a new study from the Edith Cowan University. You're exploring the decision-making processes of Indigenous Australian students in pursuing higher education. What are the findings that you've gotten out of this study?
2: So at the heart of this research,

0: research, the voices of Aboriginal and Torres Strait Islander students. So working alongside Indigenous colleagues, we wanted to really understand what helps students see university as something that's possible, that's worthwhile, and that's relevant for them, their families, and their communities. So one of the biggest findings was that the decision to go to university, it's deeply relational. For many students, it didn't start with a website or an advertisement. It started with a conversation. So students, they relied on trusted people. They relied on community networks, whether that was a parent, an elder, a teacher, a friend, or someone from outreach or the university's Indigenous centres. So that actually helped them see that university was possible. So we call these moments sparks. They might seem small, but they change someone's future. So for many of the students we interviewed, they are first in family students, and it really makes university feel like a real possibility, not just a distant world that, you know, that's unachievable. So for example, we had one student, Samantha. She's a Gangulu woman from Central Queensland, and she told us that her journey started early on in year six when someone asked a trusted family friend, asked her, what do you want to be when you're older? And that simple conversation, it helped her see that, you know, a future she might not have considered before. So many of them, many of the students also told us that they were looking for more than a qualification there. They told us that cultural safety really, really matters here. They wanted to know that they would be welcomed, they would be supported, respected, and that the university they choose genuinely values Aboriginal and Torres Strait Islander people. So they were looking for authentic inclusion, not just your representation. So at the end of the day, they were ultimately asking, can I see myself here and do I belong here? So it is really a story about strength. It's about aspiration. It's about self-determination. And what we found is that, you know, it is about changing the system to actually reflect the students' strength and realities that's out there.
1: So when it comes to marketing going to university, how can we make this different for our First Nations students to go into higher education?
0: I do believe in the transformative power that marketing can hold. And, you know, it's definitely not about putting more Aboriginal people on posters. It is about, you know, rethinking what we're doing here. And it's making sure that Aboriginal and Torres Strait Islander people can see themselves belonging, succeeding, and being supported when they get there. So what we found that the students we interviewed, they rely less on websites and actually rely much, much more on trusted relationships and communities. So the real work happens long before someone actually clicks the apply button. And that shows us that universities must invest in these relationships. So it's not just about campaigns. It's about investing in outreach that facilitates sparks such as elders, family, community mentors, Indigenous centres at universities, and community partnerships. So marketing here, you can build trust and reduce uncertainty. We can't replace genuine relationships, and we need to do more in this space to amplify Indigenous Australian voices. It is about equity, it is about inclusion, and it is about thinking how we can make systemic change. So this research, it tells us that, you know, it's warning us that failing to centre Indigenous perspective, we are risking that we are continually perpetuating systemic inequities, and we are undermining self-determination here. So when students see that university genuinely values culture, they value belonging, and they value support, that's when university starts to feel like, you know, it is possible. So ultimately, if we want to increase participation, universities need to build trust, not just awareness. So in terms of marketing, if marketing is shaping the environment, it then has the responsibility to make sure that that environment is inclusive and not just visibility out there. We want to create a place where students can truly be, become, and belong. And how do we make it truly inclusive through every touch point and every experiences for students? So think about every communication they get, every advertising they see. What

0: su SBS.
1: Geico knows there's a home you and a road you. Right now you're hearing home you. He's not in an RV. He's at home on a stair machine.
2: And staring at a not-so-motivational poster on my wall.
1: Meanwhile, road you never lacks motivation, because he's in an RV covered by Geico, with RV specialists who are as passionate about RVs as you. In fact, he only stares at views from on top of a mountain.
3: I'm on top of the world!
1: How's that for motivation, home you? It feels good to be a road you. It feels good to Geico.
4: Moving from research base to your practical outcomes. So it actually gives higher education sector and universities the evidence to support what many Aboriginal Torres Strait Islander students and communities have been saying for a long time. So it actually backs it up here. So if universities want to improve participation and success, we need to actually understand how students make decisions, not just assume how they make decisions. And this research provides a sort of practical roadmap, and it shows the importance of co-designing with communities. It shows the importance of investing in Indigenous centres and mentors, and also how important it is to strengthen outreach and creating culturally safe environments where students can thrive. Importantly, I think it shifts the conversation away from asking why aren't students choosing university, towards asking, well, what can institutions do differently to make university feel possible, to make it feel welcoming, and to make it relevant for the students? It matters because increasing Indigenous participation in university or higher education sector, obviously, you know, we know it is a national priority, but how we do it matters just as much as the outcome. So that's how we move, I guess, from access, focusing on access, to actually focusing on helping students get in, belong, and thrive. I guess most importantly, we really encourage all students to, you know, visit the universities, connect with your Indigenous centres and staff, your teachers and outreach, and learn more about the pathways and support available out there. ATAR is not the only way to universities, and, you know, we want students to be able to explore all the other alternative pathways that's available. We also found that, you know, one conversation can spark and make all the difference. And being that trusted person and encouraging someone to give university a go, it can be the spark that opens up opportunities, not just for that student, but for their family and community too. So for them to remember that, well, university pathways are not individual journeys, it's a community journey. So choosing a university, it's not a transaction. It is a relationship. We're not picking a course. We're picking a place where, you know, you actually feel like you belong.
5: And for people who want more information, either on this paper or on access to getting into university, where can they go? Where can they find out more information?
4: So obviously, look at our paper. It's an article published in Higher Education Research and Development Journal. It's also on First Nations News. It's on The Conversation. It's also on Edith Cowan University website, but connect with Indigenous centres. So at ECU here, we have Kurungkul Katijin or any Indigenous centres out there at your universities, and you'll be able to find more info about it.
5: Well, I want to thank you for sharing with us today, Melissa.
4: Thank you very much for having me.
5: That was Melissa Fong Emerson from the Edith Cowan University School of Business and Law. I'm Nari Pakai. You've been listening to NITV Radio.

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1: You're listening to NITV Radio. Coming up, a big-hearted story about identity, belonging and finding the courage to show your true colours has officially arrived on bookshelves. Written by Wiradjuri man, presenter, storyteller and advocate Jake Goblonski. Brave, like Bungie, follows a young boy on a journey of self-discovery across the stunning landscapes of the Katherine region in the Northern Territory. Along the way, Bungie learns that being different is something to be celebrated and that true bravery comes from embracing who you are. Beautifully illustrated by the acclaimed artist Samantha Campbell, the book is a celebration of culture, connection and representation for young readers. To tell us more about the inspiration behind Brave Like Bungie and what he hopes children and families take away from the story is Jake

0: Blonsky talking to, I believe, Luana Grant. Have a listen to this.
1: Jake, thank you so much for joining me on NITV Radio. I'm really excited that you've come on to talk about your debut kids' book.
2: Yes, thank you for having me, Luana. It's super exciting. Brave Like Bungie, just out on shelves now.
1: First of all, a massive congratulations again. Your debut kids' book, how are you feeling seeing Brave Like Bungie finally out in the world?
2: I'm feeling really relieved, actually, in terms of handing it over to the community and, you know, hearing from mob who have picked it up on shelves already and reading it with their kids. It's a really exciting moment, but I'm feeling a moment of relief, actually, in being

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2: Figuring out what ways they can go about leaning on the people around them or the places around them that make them who they are.
3: And you've built a career through storytelling across media, but this is your first kids' book. Why was it important for you to tell this story, like, for younger people?
2: Well, kids are the future, I think, and if we can really instill some really good skills in them when they're young to be resilient or learn how to navigate and grapple with identity and those feelings of uncertainty, then we have a really easy way ahead. And I think young people are so good at absorbing information that they can really utilize these skills and teach each other as well. And that's what it's something I really wanted to play on in this story, is the way kids learn from each other and learn how to talk to each other as well. It's a book that I would have needed as a kid, and I think it's my gift, as I mentioned, back to every young person that I was around when I was a little kid as well.
3: And for people that read this book, how much of yourself is threaded throughout the story?
2: There is an incredible amount of my journey with identity and my journey with mental health threaded throughout, but I wanted to be gentle about that as well and not make it too specific to me. I really sat down one day and it started as dot points, and I was just reflecting on my childhood, the places, the people. I had a pet lorikeet, which she comes up

0: su SBS.
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2: Navigate and lean on support and verbalize what you're feeling and thinking with the people around you, the people that you trust. I really wanted to spread a message of visibility in a lot of ways for young people who are struggling and how I navigated my struggles as well.
3: And for you as a young person growing up, what would it have meant to you to have a book like Brave Like Bungie on the shelf for you to read when you were younger?
2: It would have meant the world, because I think I would have had, not like a how-to guide, but a reference point in how another young person has grappled with identity, or to normalize it in my own mind, because I felt very isolated as a young kid navigating this. And I think I wanted to really lift that off the shoulders of young people and provide a resource or something that they can reference in their thinking and feeling and processing of these things. So it meant the world for me to be able to place myself in a children's book, and the book that I needed as a child to navigate what I was going through.
3: And I really want to talk about the beautiful illustrations by Samantha Campbell. It's so stunning. What was it like seeing your words brought to life, like through the artwork that she created?
2: Yeah, Sam's work is absolutely beautiful, as you said. I felt very lucky to have Sam, because she really took what I had in words and gave it a brand new sort of look and feel. And I know I had in my mind as I was writing what I thought it was going to look like, but she actually took it well above and beyond that. And it was great because she's from the area as well, so she really understood and really was able to picture things that I didn't need to put in words. So we actually went through a process where I had to take some words out because we could see it in the illustrations, which is really beautiful because people learn in different ways, and especially young people. But I felt really a sense of home with Sam, and I wanted to make sure that I was open enough to it being Sam's story too. So I really gave her that opportunity to just make of it what she saw in the words as well. So I'm super grateful for Sam, and she's such a talented, and it's, you know, I understand why she's an award-winning illustrator, because she is really incredible.
3: It's so beautiful. I love all the colours, and it's so vibrant and it's so beautiful. So she did such an amazing job. And this book is written for children, but, you know, I imagine there's lessons in it for adults too that they can take away. What do you hope, like, parents, carers, teachers can take away from the story as well?
2: I think everyone can sort of have a bit of a reminder at any point that it's okay to be different, and how we navigate difference. We're always up against social media and comparing ourselves to other people, or thinking about what other people are doing or wearing or looking like or how they're living. So I think it brings it back to self, and I think that's a really important message even as an adult. But it is a kid's book, and I really wanted to write it for not only the children, but the people who walk alongside those children and support them. So that is, as you say, educators and families and siblings and anyone who's a carer of a child, to really sort of know how to lean into what you're observing in them and how they're feeling and how to support them. So that was really important. But as you say, you know, we can all take a little bit of Bungie and Willa and really apply it to our own lives.
3: And finally, for my last question for you, if there's one thing that you'd like every child who reads Brave Like Bungie to remember, what would it be?
2: That it's okay to show your true colours with pride, and it's okay to say what you want. I think that's the key, is to just be brave and really verbalise and lean on what's around you and say it out loud, because that's where support is facilitated. So let's just open up the dialogue and talk to each other.
3: And where can people find the book? It's out now. Where can people go if they want to pick up a copy of this beautiful book?
2: It's out in all major retailers, book retailers, and online. So all your Amazons and your Kibidis and Dimmicks, it's out everywhere. So you should be able to find it in your local bookstore as well.
3: Amazing. Well, Jake, thank you so much for coming on NITV Radio. We're so proud of you. It's a really, really beautiful book and a beautiful

0: 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So everyone hopefully goes out and picks up a copy. And, you know, even in schools as well, I think it's so important for, you know, kids to see a book like this and to have it accessible to them. So thank you so much for coming on and for talking to us today.
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6: 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Country music icon Troy Cassidaly is encouraging mob to get vaccinated ahead of winter after last year's recorded the highest number of flu cases in the past 5 years, with flu, COVID-19 and RSV cases expected to rise in the winter. Troy is urging mob to get ready, get vaccinated, as winter illnesses can have a serious impact, particularly on older populations and people with underlying health issues. Spending much of his time touring on the road, Troy says he understands how quickly illnesses can impact families, work, and communities. I have a chat with Troy. Have a listen to this. Yama, you're listening to NITV Radio. I'm Nairi Pakai, and it's that time of year coming into winter with flu, COVID-19 and RSV symptoms. With sickness being on the rise, Troy Cassidaly is urging mob to get ready for winter and to get vaccinated ahead of winter as a reminder to take care of yourself and to take care of community. How you going over here, Troy?
7: No, Harry, I'm going really well, and thank you for the time, bub. I appreciate it.
6: You're currently involved officially with Australian Government Department of Health Disability and Ageing Campaign, where we're caring for ourselves, getting ready for winter. Can you tell us, why are you joining this messaging campaign?
7: Well, look, it all started from my mum, I think. And my late mum was a real stickler for getting her flu shots because she was a teacher. And she said she used to come home with all sorts of things from the kids, but every time she got her vaccination done for the flu, she always felt like she bounced back a little better. And so I started to do it myself. And, you know, every year I'd go and get a bit of a health check and just make sure everything's going all right. And the nurse or the doctor would always say, oh, did you want a flu shot? And I'd always say, well, you know, it was good enough for mum. I think I'll do it. And mum always just thought it just gave her that little extra level of protection, you know, when she was mixing up with kids. And I figured that if I'm going to be flying around the place and also playing a lot of shows, the best thing to do is try your best to remain healthy, you know.
6: This here, the Get Ready for Winter, Get Vaccinated campaign, it's encouraging mob to get vaccinated, but there's also a focus on older people as they get hit harder. How do you support our older ones to get their shots?
7: Well, look, once again, using my late mum as an example too, I mean, she had a lot of pre-existing conditions that to do with heart, and she had a little bit of kidney failure and stuff as well. So she had these pre-existing things, and she was always really scared of getting sick. She was always scared of even going to town at times. And I would urge our elders to go on your arm with your health specialist or your doctor, or somewhere at your local clinic, to be able to just yarn about what the best outcomes are for you and what they feel you might need to give you that extra level of protection, you know, when we're coming into the winter.

0: to months. And I know that when a lot of our elders do get the flu, it really does knock them about, you know.
1: And a lot of us, we live in like multi-generational homes. You don't just have mum and dad and kids. We sometimes have aunts and uncles. It hits the whole home and not just one person, eh?
0: Well, it's true, Nori. I think it only takes one or two jargons to bring it home, and then the whole lot of everyone in the house gets it, you know. And we used to have that all the time because I was raised by my grandparents, and of course, you know, one person was sick, everyone got sick. But I really would urge people just to make sure they yarn with their doctor, because everyone's got that trusted person they can confide in and ask for the plan to see how they're going into winter. And also the fact that, you know, if you do have any pre-existing conditions and stuff, just to talk that through before you go making any decisions as well.
1: This Get Ready for Winter, Get Vaccinated campaign, there's a bunch of pamphlets going out, but you also are in an ad for it too, and you talk about it as a performer. Like, you getting sick takes you out, and that affects any of your tour stuff. What's it like to, like, constantly be engaging with people too? Like, you're caring for yourself, but you also got to care for the other people around you.
0: Well, you're right, Nori. I think, like, I was actually booked to go out and play Parchima in Alice Springs 2 years ago, when the late, beautiful Rhoda Roberts was the person that was, you know, curating that. And I came down with COVID. And I just felt really responsible, I think, at that moment. I said to Rang Rhoda and just said, look, I just can't go out there because I want to be responsible. I could never forgive myself if you spread it throughout the community out there, especially in the elders sector too. So it's a responsibility. I mean, I find myself on planes a bit. I'm flying to Perth on Monday and Tuesday, sorry. And then, you know, before you know it, you're going to be in a plane mixing it up with everyone else. So I'm starting to be a bit more responsible too when I actually do the flying and everything. I start to wear a mask and that as well. So it's a privilege to be able to be a part of this campaign. And like I say, I do it in memory of my mum, because she was a real stickler for getting that flu shot. And she reckons it put her in good stead. And, you know, she lived a healthy life out here on a bit of a property. So I just I said, well, I don't mind taking a leaf from her book, because it served her well, you know.
1: And that's something that we've really learnt from the pandemic too. Hey, some of those out of doctor things that we need to do to take care of ourselves, like social distancing and wearing our masks.
0: Yeah, a lot of that stuff I think we all thought was a little bit of overkill with the masks, but it does give you that layer of protection. I fly with the mask all the time on the plane now, and the only time I take it off is to have a coffee or a feed. But like I say, it really is an important message, I find, and I do respect anyone that's having a go at me as well about being a vaccinated person, because there's a lot of people that don't, but I respect their choices. And that's how they feel about the whole thing. But I think they, in return, I expect them to respect my choices to vaccinate as well.
1: Even when we set up this interview, I too was like, oh, I need a book in for my vaccinations as well as my 715.
0: That's right. That's right. And I was actually watching people last time I was in with Ian Moss at ABC. I was watching people line up downstairs at the little clinic in Harris Street there. And I'm thinking to myself, I was asking them, I said, what are you guys all lining up for? They said, oh, we're getting our flu shots. And, you know, in a workplace. And I said, is it compulsory? And they went, no, you got a choice. And I said, well, that's good, because I think that's what everything should be. You know, it's all about doing what you feel is best for you. And like I say, my mum was, she had a really wonderful doctor here who I sometimes go and see when I need to go somewhere in Grafton. And he's just really wise, and he gives you the rundown on what your health situation is and gives you the best things to get the good outcomes, you know.
1: And for mob now who want to get ready for winter, where can they go for more info? Like, is there a website, fact sheets, or the GP?
0: Yeah, your GP is the best one, because, I mean, they will have all the information there, and like I say, they'll give you the best advice. And I think we all have an element of trust in our GP that we go to, you know, in regards to just making sure that you're upfront with them about what your conditions are. A lot of people who are suffering from breathing difficulty, like my mum had emphysema, and she was always concerned about getting the flu, because that existing thing really did get quite dangerous for her breathing. So I would say if anyone has been a long-term smoker and they've got the onset of things like emphysema, I would say go and talk to your GP, because, I mean, if you can lighten the effects of a flu that's getting around, you know, in the next 12 months that we know will be swimming through winter with us, it's always better to get some advice from them. Look, I just have to say that as I get older,

0: I'm 56 now. I think I've taken my health a lot more seriously now, and especially when a lot of kids actually call me uncle, you just know that you're actually getting older. So I think that not only do I feel like it's my responsibility to keep an eye on my health, but I always make sure it's a responsibility of my generation to look after my mum's generation, our elders, because if we can just take care of them and give them the best advice and treatment that they need to keep them around as long as we can, we don't lose those beautiful wealths of knowledge that we have amongst our community.
1: And taking care of your health is also taking care of community, because that's what herd immunity is all about.
0: Oh, that's exactly right. And like I say, Nairi, I just really do make sure we take a lot of time out with our elders to gain the knowledge that they have, and to, you know, make sure they get the best health outcomes we can give them as well.
1: I want to thank you for coming on and sharing with us today.
0: Oh, really appreciate it, Bub. And like I say, you know, it's always nice to be able to have a yarn about our health and to look after our elders.
1: That was Tori Cassadaly yarning up about the Get Ready for Winter, Get Vaccinated campaign. The First Nations fact sheet can be found at www.health.gov.au, and professional medical advice, you can contact your local GP, or you can find the nearest Aboriginal and Torres Strait Islander health medical service. You can find that also through an interactive map at healthinfo.net. I'm Nairi Pakai. 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
2: How many brothers and sisters do you have?
0: I have a brother and two sisters.
2: How many cousins do you have?
0: I have five cousins.
2: When did you get married?
0: I got married in 2011.
2: Do you have any children?
0: Yes, we have a son and a daughter.
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2: How many brothers and sisters do you have? How many cousins do you have? When did you get married? Do you have any children?
1: نبمولؤو تملنس بمسمع كابؤو انتايكم تذكرو رايو.
2: How many brothers and sisters do you have?
0: I have a brother and two sisters.
2: How many cousins do you have?
0: I have five cousins.
2: When did you get married?
0: I got married in 2011.
2: Do you have any children?
0: Yes, we have a son and a daughter.
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6: 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The ethereal seahorse gave a man from America's Midwest the purpose he was seeking. Don't miss A Kaleidoscope in the Sea, an underwater daydream.
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7: Welcome to NewsHour. It's live from the BBC World Service in London. I'm Tim Franks. Donald Trump says the Strait of Hormuz will fully reopen on Friday and details of the rest of the deal with Iran will be published soon. But already in Tehran, there are claims of victory.
8: This is a win for Iran because before the war, the Strait of Hormuz was open and Iranian oil was sanctioned. After the war, there are going to be no sanctions on Iranian oil.
7: And after a Russian drone attack saw one of Kiev's thousand-year-old churches go up in flames, we'll hear from the historian who ran in to save some treasures.
9: In this time, I don't think about these problems, only doing my job and prepare to evacuate the most famous items from the exposition in Cathedral.
7: That story and many others after the news.
10: I'm Debbie Russ with the BBC News. President Donald Trump has joined fellow world leaders at the Group of Seven annual summits in the French resorts of Evian. Speaking alongside the French President, Emmanuel Macron, he said a preliminary deal to end the war against Iran had already been signed and the text would be released soon. The BBC's Christian Fraser is in Evian.
11: The leaders who are here are in charge of some of the biggest industrialized countries around the world, and they've suffered greatly in the last 4 months. So there is a collective sigh of relief that something is finally down on paper. They welcomed the agreement in a statement this morning, saying that it gave an opportunity to stabilize the region and also to create some stability in the global economy. But they put the emphasis on the detailed negotiation that is still to come.
10: White House officials have been giving some details about the Iran deal. They say the Strait of Hormuz will reopen on Friday, the same day the deal is formally signed in Geneva, with shipping traffic increasing gradually. Here's our State Department correspondent, Tom Bateman.

0: clearly the primary purpose of this agreement is to reopen the Strait of Hormuz in return for the Americans lifting their naval blockade. But I would say already we're seeing some discrepancies between the two sides over even what reopening the Strait of Hormuz actually means. President Trump has gone on social media to say the strait is now open, that ships are passing, but the Iranians have said they intend to impose what they're calling service charges for ships passing. So already that sticking point appears to be coming into friction as this agreement is being announced.
1: The Israeli Prime Minister Benjamin Netanyahu says Israeli forces will remain in security zones in Lebanon, Syria and Gaza as long as necessary and retain the freedom to act against attacks. He also told a news conference Iran would not be allowed to obtain nuclear weapons with or without a deal. His words are spoken through an interpreter.
2: It was about to reach nuclear capabilities and it was about to conceal its weapons and nuclear industry deep underground. If we wouldn't have taken action at the time we did and at the strength we did in both recent operations, in historic collaboration with President Trump and the U.S. military, if we wouldn't have taken that action, they would have already had atomic bombs.
1: Hungary's parliament has voted to change the constitution to limit the time a person can serve as prime minister to 8 years. The step, which required a two-thirds majority, means that the previous long-standing prime minister, Viktor Orban, would not be able to serve another term. He's already been prime minister for 20 years, the last 16 consecutively. The measure is part of sweeping changes promised by the new prime minister, Peter Modja, following his party's landslide election victory in April. This is the World News from the BBC. The captain of the Russian shadow fleet vessel intercepted by British armed forces on Sunday has been charged with contravening sanctions. Ajay Pant, who's an Indian national, is accused of supplying prohibited oil products from Russia to a third country. He's set to appear in court on Tuesday. There's been a big upset at the Men's Football World Cup in the United States, where one of the smallest nations in the tournament, Cape Verde, have drawn 0-0 with the European champions, Spain. This is the first time Cape Verde have appeared in the tournament finals, while Spain were champions in 2010 and are one of the favourites for this year. Police in Italy have dismantled a clandestine bank allegedly used by drug traffickers to move hundreds of millions of euros between Italy and other countries. They said the ghost bank, which was based in Prato, northwest of Florence, was operated by a Chinese national. And Barisanetu Rajan has more details.
3: It is believed that three criminal networks, drug cartels, money launderers and human traffickers, mainly involved in illegal Chinese migration, used this clandestine bank. Italian police say the system enabled payment for the three groups without any physical movement of cash and guaranteeing total anonymity. Drug cartels were among the clients. 41 people in Italy and Spain have been arrested. Organized crime groups used fake invoices and shell companies to launder proceeds from criminal activities.
1: One of the great figures of South African jazz, Abdullah Ibrahim, has died. He was 91. Ibrahim began his career in South Africa under the name Dollar Brand. After he moved to Europe, Duke Ellington heard him play in a Swiss club and took him under his wing. He went on to become a world-renowned pianist and composer, blending American jazz with South African musical traditions. And that's the latest world news from the BBC.
4: Hello and welcome to NewsHour. It's coming to you live from the BBC World Service studios in central London. I'm Tim Franks. We know there's a deal, and we know that there will be a formal signing ceremony involving Iran and the US in Switzerland on Friday. But there's much in the agreement to end the war between the two countries that we don't yet know, such as the precise terms of it. Those, President Trump said today, will be published pretty soon. We also don't know really what this deal amounts to, because it's way too soon to call it with any certainty a peace deal. There are so many huge, long-standing issues yet to resolve. We'll take you through some of them in a moment. First, though, arriving at the G7 summit of leading industrialized nations, which is being held in the French town of Evian, Mr. Trump insisted that one of the most pressing consequences of the conflict, Iran's closure of the Strait of Hormuz, would soon be completely sorted.
5: The strait is already partially opened. As you know, they're doing a little hunting for a couple of mines that they've already found. But it's essentially, ships are starting to go out now. On Friday, it'll be completely opened. We got along very well with Iran. It's a different set of leaders. As you know, the first set is gone, the second set is gone. And we found the third set to be very smart, strong, very smart. But we ended up making a deal.
4: And as to that deal, were the leaks and the reporting and the briefing suggested, as we've heard, the US and Iran's blockades of Hormuz will be lifted and then begin 60 days of negotiations, supposedly leading to a final deal on Iran's nuclear program and sanctions relief for Iran, which may provide some respite to its battered economy. The Israeli Prime Minister, Benjamin Netanyahu, has just been giving a relatively rare news conference. He said that there were times when he and President Trump saw things differently, but he insisted that this war was necessary and had been the only thing that could have stopped Iran from getting a nuclear weapon immediately. He also said, "We don't yet know what the agreement will be." Dan Shapiro is a former US ambassador to Israel. He's now a senior fellow at the Atlantic Council think tank. How does he assess the balance of power as this deal is signed?
6: The MOU that's been announced but still not published really does one thing. It makes arrangements for the opening of the Strait of Hormuz. That's actually the most important outcome from the U.S. perspective. That should restore some stability to international energy markets. Everything else after that is somewhat uncertain. There are negotiations scheduled for the nuclear issues, for restrictions on Iran's enriched material and on a moratorium on further enrichment of uranium. But no guarantee of what those negotiations will produce. And there are rumors of various forms of sanctions relief that Iran would achieve, release of frozen assets or oil sanctions waivers so they could sell their oil on the open market, or even reconstruction investments funded by their Gulf neighbors. But it's a little unclear exactly when some of those sanctions relief measures would kick in. But there's no question that as the agreement is implemented, Iran is going to benefit from some of that relief.
4: I guess one question is where you think the leverage lies, or who you think might have greater leverage. Because undoubtedly, I think we've all learned, as the Iranian leadership have learned, that being able to control or presumably threaten to blockade once again the Strait of Hormuz is a very useful weapon to have and a good deal of leverage. But on the other hand, when it comes to things like sanctions relief, given the state of the Iranian economy, is that useful leverage for the Trump administration in trying to sort out the nuclear program?
6: Well, there's no question Iran has learned that the ability to close the strait at a time of their choosing is tremendous leverage. And it used it effectively. And now that it has used it effectively, it holds that free navigation in the Strait of Hormuz at risk anytime. So if the negotiations get difficult, if they want to respond to clashes between Israel and Hezbollah in Lebanon, they have that tool available. Now, it is true that they want some of that revenue that they could derive from sanctions relief, and it wouldn't be enough to completely dig their economy out of the terrible hole it's in. But they've learned to survive in a heavily sanctioned economy. They don't care about the well-being of their people. In fact, the use of that revenue that they'll get from sanctions relief is not to rebuild their economy, it's to fund their ballistic missile program and their terrorist proxies. And that has been harder for them under sanctions. That will be easier for them once they achieve some of the sanctions relief. That was one of the criticisms, by the way, that President Trump and others made of President Obama's deal with Iran, the JCPOA. It's going to look very similar if this deal actually achieves the ability to actually make the agreements on the nuclear program.
4: And beyond the nuclear program, I mean, do you think, because initially the war aims included dealing with Iran's ballistic missiles, dealing with Iran's support of proxy groups around the region, do you think that that is simply off the table now?
6: Yes, those are off the table. They're not part of the MOU. They're not part of the negotiations that are scheduled. As I said, I think those very dangerous Iranian behaviors will be fueled by the sanctions. And that, of course, is one of the reasons for the real divergence of interests that has emerged between the United States and Israel. Mm. They went in together with the hope of doing damage to all of those Iranian capabilities and maybe even to bring down the regime. But once

0: the strait was closed for several weeks, and that became an economic crisis and even a political crisis for President Trump as gas prices rose heading toward the midterm elections. It was clear that the most important thing for him was to end the war so the strait could open, while Israel wanted to continue the war so it could still pursue those original aims.
1: And that was Dan Shapiro, former U.S. ambassador to Israel, now with the Atlantic Council. Official media in Iran have been portraying this interim deal as an unalloyed victory for the Iranian government and have been quoting senior military commanders crowing that the U.S. and Israel had no option but to accept defeat and surrender. But Iran has suffered hugely from the hot days of the war, not to mention from the protests earlier this year against the economic hardships and regime crackdowns when the regime went on to brutally suppress dissent, killing many thousands. Fuad Azadi is Associate Professor of American Studies at the University of Tehran. What's his assessment of the last 3.5 months of conflict?
2: I think everybody is a loser. War is not a good thing. Iran has lost more than 3,500 civilians, including 169 little girls. And the first day of war, lots of infrastructure damage, lots of hospitals, lots of bridges destroyed. This war has not been good for Iran. Maybe Netanyahu is happy about what's going on, but even Israeli citizens have had casualties. At the end of the day, wars end. And based on what we heard from Iranian Foreign Ministry spokesman, once a Strait of Hormuz opens on Friday, then these oil sanctions on Iran will be lifted. So Iran can sell oil without any American sanctions. This is a win for Iran, because before the war, Strait of Hormuz was open and Iranian oil was sanctioned. After the war, the Strait of Hormuz is going to be open like before, but there are going to be no sanctions on Iranian oil.
1: I hear what you're saying. And just on the Strait of Hormuz, in the longer term, I mean, some leaders of Iran have suggested that maybe actually it won't go back to the way it was, and that perhaps in the future, Iran will charge a certain amount for ships to go through the strait, and, you know, they will collect the money from that. Lots of other countries have said that absolutely is insupportable. We can't have that. How much of an ambition do you think that is for the Iranian leadership?
2: And lots of other countries actually collect these type of fees. Australia, Canada, Denmark, Turkey, some of them are party to the conventional law of seas. Some of them are not. Iran is not a party to conventional law of seas. But these type of pilotage fees are something very normal. We have had regime change, not in Tehran. We have had regime change in the Strait of Hormuz. So this is something that Iranians have learned, that they can use this leverage to put pressure and stop this type of illegal wars on Iran. And I don't think they will give it up.
1: Donald Trump has said, I mean, he hasn't said for certain, but he's talked about the possibility, actually, of him meeting Iran's new supreme leader at some point.
2: Yeah, that's not going to happen. That's a pipe dream. That's going to happen.
1: Why?
2: Because he's a war criminal, and he has killed a lot of people in Iran. They're going to sign an agreement in Geneva at a lower level, not at the presidential level or the leadership level. They're going to do, you know, the lead negotiators are going to do signing in Geneva on Friday. But, you don't want to normalize going on a rampage, killing other people's leaders, killing their citizens. If Iran's leader meets with Trump, that's normalization of avoiding war criminals. Iran is not going to do that. It's not good for humanity to do that.
1: And that was Fuad Azadi, Associate Professor of American Studies at Tehran University. We heard from Benjamin Netanyahu, the Israeli Prime Minister, and from President Trump, and there's been a lot of talk about how the two men had a bit of a bus stop, certainly in the later days of this conflict. Will this have long-term ramifications for the U.S. relationship with Israel? Our State Department correspondent is Tom Bateman.
3: Well, I think the Israelis are going to be worried about that, actually. I think you always have to be a bit sceptical about the way that these rows are presented, because it can serve both parties' interests a bit to sort of play up the friction politically, particularly with the pressures that this war has brought on both men, actually, domestically. And it's quite useful for Mr. Trump to say that he's, you know, been excoriating Benjamin Netanyahu so that he can get his way, swearing at him. And, you know, he's been confirming himself that he spoke in that way, or says he spoke in that way, to Mr. Netanyahu yesterday. On the other hand, Benjamin Netanyahu wants to show that he can act independently from American alliance when it's relevant. But I do think there's a long-term concern about the shift. You've already seen a very profound shift in the Democratic Party over Gaza, and then into this year, continuing, particularly among younger voters who now sort of outright support Palestinians over Israelis. But this, to some extent, is now happening in parts of the Republican movement. I think there is worry about that if you look at the Israelis. And certainly J.D. Vance, you know, was being asked about this on air on a program today, the vice president, and is not talking the way you would expect a traditional Republican to talk about the American alliance with Israel.
1: Interesting. And just very briefly, Tom, I mean, I've been careful to call this a deal. We're still a long way from a peace deal, aren't we?
3: Yeah, I mean, miles from it, because what this does is, you know, the two sides will hope reopen the Strait of Hormuz, basically, although there's some sort of not a lack of clarity over how that will happen. And for the Iranians, the Americans lifting the naval blockade on their ports. But when it comes to the reasons Mr. Trump says he went to war, basically about Iran's nuclear issue, Iran's demands for major sanctions relief, all of that is kicked off into another 2 months of negotiations.
1: And that was our State Department correspondent, Tom Bateman. Coming up on the programme, the acclaimed British artist Anish Kapoor takes us around his latest show in London's Hayward Gallery.
4: So it's bigger than this room and bulges out and bulges into the other room. But to hold the form together, there's almost like an act of memory. Scale is not the same as size. Size is about how big or small a thing is. Scale is poetic. It has other realities. It's more to do with meaning than it is to do with size.
1: Anish Kapoor on his latest works on display in the Hayward Gallery. More on that in 30 minutes. And our headline this hour, G7 leaders are meeting in France, with most interest focusing on the peace deal between the US and Iran.

0: This is NewsHour, live from the BBC in London. I'm Tim Franks. Now, it's one of those marketing decisions which make you do a double take. What on earth were they thinking? Well, now Starbucks in South Korea will shut all outlets for half a day next week so that all staff can perhaps ponder just that, following the backlash over last month's promotional campaign. The coffee franchise had launched a Tank Day reusable cup, that's what they called it, Tank Day, on the anniversary of a brutal military crackdown in 1980 on pro-democracy protests when, yes, tanks were deployed and more than 160 civilians were killed. The half-day training session for Starbucks staff will apparently review the major events in South Korea's modern history. So how significant is this day in modern South Korean, in the modern South Korean psyche? Derek Kramer is Assistant Professor in Korean Studies at the University of Sheffield.
1: It's generally not referred to as Tank Day. It's commemorated in Korea as the May 18th Democratization Movement Day. It commemorates a democratic, iconic instance in the history of the democratization movement in Korea, where protesters take control of a city in the southwest of Korea and who are, violently suppressed by military troops. Hundreds, perhaps thousands were killed in the process. And it sparks what leads to over a decade of subsequent protests across Korea as the democratization movement expands.
0: Right. And it's still very much present then in people's thinkings, thinking despite the fact that it occurred more than 40 years ago.
1: Yeah. So this is kind of one of the most iconic moments in modern South Korean history and is certainly

0: not a kind of marginal or unknown event. People will bring it up between their parents and kids. They'll ask, you know, what were you doing in the spring and summer of 1980? It is constantly commemorated, both in the public sphere and on university campuses. These were students, and so there is ample opportunity for students even today to reflect on those events.
1: And presumably, I mean, given that we've obviously just had the very high profile imprisonment of the former president over his attempt to subvert democracy, I mean, the idea that this whole terrible incident could then be turned into some sort of marketing gimmick by a coffee shop is I mean, it's not difficult to see why people may have been offended.
0: No, yeah, indeed. So the recent actions on the part of Yoon Sung-yeol in you know, recent past certainly brought the question of democratization to the forefront. You know, calls into question whether this was indeed a marketing gimmick or not a specific attempt to troll specific parts of the South Korean electorate and populace.
1: Right, which you wouldn't normally expect a coffee franchise to do. I mean, the fury that's accompanied this, though, I mean, it will take time, presumably, for that to dissipate. It's felt very deeply.
0: Yeah, I mean, so Starbucks in South Korea is a franchise. It's connected to some of the largest corporations in that country. And the head of the subsidiary who has a managing control over that franchise has his own record of making inflammatory anti-leftist statements. Right. On social media, and okay. So it's falling within a broader frame of highly partisan politics in South Korea today.
1: Derek Kramer, a career expert from the University of Sheffield. Close to 800 people are now confirmed to have contracted Ebola in the east of the Democratic Republic of Congo. Of those, about a quarter have died, and despite the huge worry over how far this outbreak may spread and how to contain it, survivors and those who've recovered are bringing hope to healthcare workers and other response teams. The BBC's Anne Soy has been to the worst-affected province of Ituri, in northeast DRC, visiting the three epicentres of Bunia, Ruampara and Mongwalu, from where she filed this report.
2: About a dozen healthcare workers are singing and dancing as they escort a newly recovered patient from the Ebola treatment center in Mongwalu. Daniel Kitambala walks in front of them, holding a black plastic bag that has his disinfected belongings. He lifts his hands three times to thank them.
3: I'll just try and speak to him.
4: This disease is serious. There is a God. I feel great. It's a very serious disease. It makes the body very weak.
2: I can see healthcare workers are celebrating, singing. How are you feeling?
4: I feel really great.
2: You're now going home. What message do you have for those people you're going back to?
4: The message for the people in the village is that they should come here for treatment. The disease is dangerous.
2: What will you tell them about how you've been treated here?
4: They should just come. They should not be afraid. I was in a very bad state and shape when I came. With God's strength, I have recovered.
2: So from here, who do you hope to see and how are you going to celebrate?
4: First of all, I am grateful to God. Praise God.
2: Walking beside him is Dr. Risha Lukodu, the hospital director in Mongwalu. I ask him what this recovery means for them.
4: This is positive news because we now have patients recovering from the Ebola epidemic. We have faced many challenges and witnessed many deaths. However, seeing the situation improve makes us very happy.
2: Dr. Lukodu is optimistic that the recoveries will help build trust in the healthcare system and boost the morale of

0: hospital staff.
1: At the beginning, we faced significant resistance because many people did not believe Ebola was real. This made the situation very difficult to manage. Many residents were reluctant to visit health facilities. Today, we are seeing positive changes. People now understand the

0: What happened?
1: This happened at the beginning of the outbreak when Ebola had just been announced. Many people did not understand how the disease spread and reacted out of fear and misinformation.
0: That was in May. 2 days earlier, a similar facility in Rompara was burned down.
2: It was very complicated, you know, for the staff here, you know. Very complicated for the staff.
0: That's Dr. Richard Kojal. He's the lead clinician at the facility managed by the medical charity Alima in Rompara. He has been at the front line in previous outbreaks of Ebola and says the challenges he's encountered here are huge.
2: At the beginning of this outbreak, I lost some doctors here. I have a nurse, I have anesthesiologist, I have a lab tech here. They are confirmed cases, you know. So it's a frustration, you know, losing health workers. Every outbreak, you know, we have to lose health workers. That is a really very, it's a frustration for me.
3: And that was Dr. Richard Lokodo, a hospital director in Mongwalu, ending that report from the BBC's Ansoy in the northeast of the DRC. 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
5: Shipwrecks. Some silent war graves
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5: 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Which means these pre-1945 wrecks are a lucrative source of this metal.
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5: I'm Anna Pozhaisky, a material scientist. I'll be diving into the murky world of ship scavenging and the race to stop the world's biggest grave robbery.
4: Steal from shipwrecks. 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
3: On NewsHour, in the next 30 minutes, the historian who raced into one of Kiev's historical and religious treasures after it had been set ablaze in a Russian attack. The promise of a new method to detect the microplastics lurking in our bodies. The depth of the hole facing the German Chancellor. And the best-selling, one of the most celebrated British artists on their latest works after the news summary.
10: BBC News with Debbie Russ. President Donald Trump has joined world leaders at the Group of Seven annual summit in France. He said a preliminary deal to end the war against Iran had already been signed and the text would be released soon. White House officials have been giving some details about the deal. They say the Strait of Hormuz will reopen on Friday, while technical talks on Iran's nuclear program will begin this week. Hungary's parliament has voted to limit the time a person can serve as prime minister to 8 years. It's part of sweeping changes promised by the new prime minister, Peter Modja. The captain of the Russian Shadow Fleet vessel, intercepted by British armed forces on Sunday, has been charged with contravening sanctions. Ajay Pant will appear in court on Tuesday. In the Men's Football World Cup, one of the smallest nations in the tournament, Cape Verde, have drawn 0-0 with Spain. This is the first time Cape Verde have appeared in the tournament finals, while Spain are one of the favourites for this year. Police in Italy have dismantled a clandestine bank allegedly used by drug traffickers to move millions of euros between Italy and other countries. It's suspected of enabling payment for drug consignments and human traffickers. Police in London say they've arrested 117 protesters outside the court, where judges earlier ruled that the British government did have the right to ban the pro-Palestinian campaign group Palestine Action. They shouted shame as the verdict was delivered. A court in the Netherlands has sentenced a Syrian man to 26 years in prison for crimes against humanity committed during Syria's civil war. The former militia interrogation chief was found guilty of abusing opponents of the Assad government. That's the latest BBC News.
3: Welcome back to NewsHour. There's been lots of concern.

0: in recent years over the levels of microplastics in our bodies. But previously, those levels have only been measurable by taking a tissue sample, which obviously is quite an invasive procedure. Now, though, researchers at University College London have found a way of detecting microplastics in living tissue with a laser. So how does it work? Stephen Patrick is a lecturer in medical imaging and led the research.
1: We're making use of the fact that many plastics contain pigments that absorb light. So you imagine you might have you left a black plastic object out in the sun, it would feel warm. So we know that pigments absorb light. So we're making use of the fact that pigments can take light energy and convert it into heat energy. But when you do that really quickly, so you're shining a laser in and pulsing it really fast, it warms up very temporarily and it releases sound waves. So we're making use of this fact to detect microplastics by recording the sound waves that come off them in the body to form a 3D picture of their position in the body.
0: So that's the technique. And I know that you've obviously just been experimenting on mice up to now, so you haven't done experiments on humans. But are these the sorts of scanners, the sort of equipment that you would already have in a hospital setting?
1: So it's quite a new technique. But there are some hospitals that have got some of the newer devices there.
0: And are all microplastics, do you think, detectable by this technique?
1: The detectability really depends on the amount of pigment. So anything from sort of blue, green, black, grey plastics, they produce a lot of signal. We can pick those up quite easily. Plastics with pigments, yellow, red, orange, are not as detectable with the wavelengths of light that go through the body well.
0: Is the understanding at the moment that all microplastics are bad in your body?
1: That's a fascinating question, and that really opens up a can of worms. I mean, there's been some research showing that size is very important for toxicity, so typically the smaller ones have been shown to have greater effect. Also shape, interestingly, so different responses for more spherical ones than elongated ones, and then there's plastic type itself.
0: And clearly your research is potentially a big aid to trying to sort of quantify levels of microplastics in people's bodies. But am I right in thinking that there still needs to be a fair amount of research into exactly what the consequences are for people's health?
1: Exactly, yes. Yeah. So it's a difficult thing to investigate currently. So most of the studies that have been done linking microplastic presence to disease in human tissues have been made on samples from, for example, deceased donors, or from tissue that's been removed in diseased individuals. One of the things that means is it's difficult to get information on what the tissue in a healthy individual looks like. So what we hope with this technique is, because you'd have to take a tissue out, it'll open up the possibility of looking at healthy, normal-appearing people, how much microplastics they might have in their tissues, and then maybe link that to future health outcomes.
0: And that was Stephen Patrick, lecturer in medical imaging at University College London.

0: This is NewsHour, live from the BBC. The sound of missiles and drones striking Kyiv overnight. Russian attacks on Ukraine, well, they come so regularly and they often spark international condemnation. The most recent overnight assault saw at least 11 people killed in a wave of strikes across the country. But there was one incident which caused particular outrage beyond Ukraine's borders, and that was the bombing last night, which set one of Kyiv's greatest religious landmarks on fire. The 11th century Domaton Cathedral and Monastery, known locally as Kyiv Pechersk Lavra, is a glorious golden-domed complex. On Sunday night, that roof was engulfed in flames and sustained significant damage. The leader of the Orthodox Church in Ukraine called the attack profane. The EU foreign policy chief called it a war crime. Everyone in Ukraine knows about the cathedral, but one of those who knows it best is the historian and archaeologist Maxim Ostapenko. On the line from Kyiv, he began by telling me why the Pechersk Lavra is such a cultural and religious treasure.
1: Kyiv Pechersk Lavra is a famous monastery and one of the oldest and most important monastery in all Eastern Europe. It's found in near 970 years ago, and we have anniversary of Kyiv Pechersk Lavra right now.

0: So this drone attack, maybe it's present from Mr. Putin.
1: You think it was deliberate? I mean, just to be clear about that, because the Russians are saying that they didn't attack it and they think that maybe it was some part of a Western anti-missile missile that caused it.
0: We find some parts of Russian drones in cathedral. We find engine of these drones, and we find a lot of materials that completely from drones that we know from Russians. They hit Ukraine every day, so we know everything about these drones. And a lot of people saw how this drone hit cathedral, and after maybe 3 hours, the next drone hit another structure.
1: When did you hear that there had been an attack on the cathedral?
0: I hear about this right when this attack started. I prepare everything for if something getting wrong, and so I jog into the Lavra in 10 minutes, and I was the first with policemen who start to prepare evacuation some items from cathedral.
1: You rushed into the cathedral even while it was on fire, even while the roof was on fire?
0: Yeah.
1: With the greatest respect, I know that you're a historian and an archaeologist, and this place is one that you know and you love. But, I mean, the roof was on fire. You are not a trained fire responder, fireman. It was a bit dangerous for you to rush in, wasn't it?
0: In this time, I don't think about these problems. I was 14 months in Ukrainian army, so I a little bit prepare for this situation. So I only doing my job and prepare to evacuate the most famous items from the exposition in cathedral.
1: And you've managed to save the most precious of those artifacts, have you?
0: Yeah. We managed to save all of them. And our fireman managed to stop fire cant inside the cathedral.
1: They stopped it from spreading.
0: Yeah.
1: So tell me, it may be too early to know, but obviously I saw the pictures last night of the fire on the roof and it looked terrible. Have you got any idea how extensive the damage is, how long it may take to repair?
0: Now we have situation that fire completely destroyed more than 80% of roof, but all the structure, because work of firemen is in not so bad condition. So I hope that nowadays we start to prepare some conservation of the roof. And if we have enough money, I hope in 2 years we prepare to reconstruct and restore this cathedral.
1: The Ukrainian historian and archaeologist Maxim Ostapenko speaking to me from Kyiv. We heard at the start of the program from Donald Trump speaking at the G7 in France. Also in attendance is Germany's Chancellor Friedrich Merz, and like many of his fellow G7 leaders, he's facing harsh winds at home, in his case, record low approval ratings and slashed growth forecasts, while the far-right Alternative für Deutschland is surging ahead in the polls. Our Berlin correspondent Jessica Parker has this report.
2: Chancellor Friedrich Merz steps up to address the Bundestag. For a moment, his microphone doesn't work. A slightly symbolic, faltering start. His speech went on for about 20 minutes. He ended it by saying, "We can trust in our country, our people, and meet the challenges ahead." But just down the road, outside the Brandenburg Gate, earlier in the week, an anti-Merz demo.
3: You might think with all these German flags that this was an event to do with the World Cup, but it isn't. It's a protest. What they're just chanting at the moment is Merz must go. Friedrich Merz
2: is nothing. Alexandra Eisenbraun's a councillor for the Alternative für Deutschland party.
4: I don't know what he does. He goes from country to country, but he's got to do a lot of work here.
2: The AfD is leading the polls, even though some branches of the far-right party are classed as extremist by domestic intelligence. I'm now in the foyer just outside the Bundestag chamber, and that slightly unpleasant sound

0: you can hear is to summon MPs in to vote. And it was here, of course, just over a year ago that Friedrich Merz was voted in as Chancellor. Just seen Jürgen Hart, he's the foreign affairs spokesman for Merz's CDU party. Let's see if he'll have a chat with us. Where's it all going wrong for Friedrich Merz and his government?
1: Now we have a huge program of reforms for the German politics. We have a lack of reforms in the past concerning the social system, but also concerning bureaucracy. And we have the challenges from the Russian's war against Ukraine, from the situation in the Middle East. And this is a huge burden on the shoulders of the people. And most of the people think the government is mainly responsible for that. Therefore, I think we have this bad pulse. But I'm sure that we can convince the people that with the reforms, which are not easy, that with these reforms we make Germany fitter for the future.
0: I'm just in one of the Bundestag cafes overlooking the River Spree. Currywurst is on the menu. I'm afraid I'm going for lasagna. Now, Friedrich Merz might point to things he would see as a success. Immigration is down, he's hiked defence spending, but his shoot-from-the-hip style can raise eyebrows, like the time he suggested Germans needed to work harder, while various reforms have become bogged down in coalition wrangling between Merz's centre-right CDU and the centre-left SPD.
2: The current performance is poor, I should say, because we are in the process of major reforms.
0: Karl Lauterbach is a veteran MP from the SPD.
2: And our economic performance is also very weak. We are under permanent attack by the far right in Germany. It's a difficult situation, but I assume that things will become better.
0: Does it feel like a bit of a loveless marriage, though, this coalition?
2: A coalition is not a marriage, but it is a cooperation, as a matter of fact. And if it works well, it's a team.
3: And that report was from our Berlin correspondent, Jessica Parker. One of the great figures of South African jazz, Abdullah Ibrahim, has died. He was 91. He was born in Cape Town and grew up at the height, or rather the depths, of the apartheid era and began performing under the stage name Dollar Brand. In the 1960s, his musical career in opposition to white rule led him to go into exile along with a number of contemporaries. Back in 2018, he spoke to the BBC and began by reflecting on his early influences.
4: My grandmother and mother were pianists in the church, AME, African Methodist Episcopal Church. And my grandmother, she didn't read music, but she had a beautiful way of playing piano. And my mother played piano for silent movies. So I used to go to the cinema. Of course, it was an all-white clientele. And I used to sit at the back and listen to my mother play improvised music to silent movies. And then, of course, it was the traditional music that was part of our daily life. And, of course, there was radio. We listened to the Voice of America, jazz programs. Ellington was, for us, just the wise old man in the village. And all other musicians, this is how we thought of them, that they are our elders who give us some directive on how to conduct ourselves. People like Louis Jordan, Chick Webb, Earl Hines, Herbie Nichols, and Thelonious Monk, Coltrane, Ellington. These were our elders.

what the game was living under apartheid was that they wanted us in a position where we were not allowed to think. And one of the things that we said, well, this is not a question of what they wanted it to be a race question. It's a human condition. So we, through the music and teaching of our mentors and our cosmology, we understood that what they were trying to do to us was to make us believe in their warped idea of how a person should conduct oneself. And we went our own direction.

0: Abdullah Ibrahim's playing. And Mandela said, Bach, Beethoven, we've got better. Which was a wonderful honor. I never have a set structure for playing a concert. When I start playing, I can feel every single person in the audience, whether it's 10 people or 300 or 1,000. And so the relationship that we have with the audience is that we work this out together. It's a journey that we take together.
1: The music of Abdullah Ibrahim, and he was speaking to the BBC's Martin Vennard, indeed NewsHour's Martin Vennard.
2: We're glad to have you with us on the BBC World Service. In 10 minutes after NewsHour, the interview sits down with the Director General of the World Health Organization, Dr. Tedros Adhanom Ghebreyesus.
3: In 2025, the expenditure in defense and military expenditure reached $2.7 trillion, while the expenditure in health declined. Is that justifiable?
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2: Now it's back to NewsHour and Tim Franks.
1: And a reminder of our top story this hour. G7 leaders are meeting in France, with most interest focusing on the peace deal between the US and Iran. Speaking to this programme, Fouad Azadi, Professor of American Studies at Tehran University, told us that despite the pounding the country has taken over the past few months, the lifting of oil sanctions means that overall Iran has emerged stronger.
6: This is a win for Iran, because before the war, the Strait of Hormuz was open and Iranian oil was sanctioned. After the war, the Strait of Hormuz is going to be open like before, but there are going to be no sanctions on Iranian oil.
1: One other headline from the BBC newsroom, as we've just been hearing, one of the great figures of South African jazz, Abdullah Ibrahim, who's known also as Dollar Brand, has died at the age of 91. This is NewsHour, live from the BBC. A new exhibition by the Turner Prize-winning British sculptor Sir Anush Kapoor opens at London's Haywood Gallery on Tuesday. It showcases the theatricality of an artist known for his works of gleaming steel, such as Chicago's Cloud Gate, but also for his black voids and his vast deep red installations, which encompass mystery and ritual. As well as creating public works of art, he's also very public about his political views. Last year, Greenpeace installed his giant blood-red canvas called Butchered on a North Sea gas rig as an act of environmental activism. Among the new works on display is a giant inflatable PVC sculpture which occupies multiple rooms called All of Nothing. And it was the first stop when my colleague James Kumarasamy had a preview of the exhibition in the company of Sir Anish.
7: Well, okay. We're beginning at the beginning, good. And we are struck, as soon as you walk into this exhibition, by All or Nothing. Quite a feat, I'd imagine, to actually get it up.
8: Well, it's a very big inflatable that fills the space, and I wanted the viewer to be confronted with a very, if you like, something that's right up against your body.
7: Why is that?
8: Well, I mean, sculpture is all about your body, isn't it? It's all about interacting physically and then, I hope, emotionally. But this object is one thing when you see it like this, and wait and see what happens
7: I've had a sneak preview, so spoiler, I know that this room can't contain it, can it?
8: Correct, exactly. So it's bigger than this room and bulges out and bulges into the other room. But

0: hold the form together, there's almost like an act of memory.
1: And what about your thoughts on scale and how they've changed over the years? What does this tell you about how you approach scale?
0: Scale is not the same as size. Size is about how big or small a thing is. Scale is poetic. It has other realities. It's more to do with meaning than it is to do with size. And that's what I'm interested in. We say a big object, but it's also a deep red. And that does something. So there's some, if you like, internal organ thing going on.
1: It was always going to be red with you, wasn't it?
0: Mostly.
1: What is it? I know people have asked you this over the years, but what's the fascination?
0: Well, of course, we're made of red. Our whole interior sense is redness and blackness. And they both make peculiar kinds of darkness.
1: It's almost as if you were cueing us to go into the next room.
0: Mm-hmm.
1: So shall we go?
0: Let's go.
1: Here we do have black, a very specific black.
0: Actually, lots of different kinds of black, and a couple of blue things, and a very dark blue makes a darkness that black struggles to compete with.
1: So tell us about these works. I mean, I think there's a newer work over there, but some of these are older, aren't they?
0: Yeah, they are. I mean, the work here on the floor is a work called Descent into Limbo, which I made in the late 80s. It is a space full of darkness. It's not a hole. It's a carpet on the floor.
1: And it looks like a hole.
0: Well, it does that strange thing of being empty and full. The Kantian sublime is, of course, two things. It's a person, if you like, looking into an effervescent space of some kind of that or the other, losing themselves. But there's another side to that, which is fear. Fear and the sublime sit with each other like this. And I feel there's something here of both of those. I made this work when I first made it. I showed it in a small little building. This gentleman had stood in line for 45 minutes to go into this room. He goes into the room and he says, "Oh, God, I've done lots of things in the name of contemporary art, but to stand in line for 45 minutes to look at a black carpet," he was furious. He then took his glasses off, his dark glasses, and threw them, thinking it was a black carpet. Of course, they disappeared. And suddenly there was a sense, physical sense in him of, what have I done? Where is this? What is this?
1: Well, he's taken part in performance art, hasn't he? From blackness, we're going to move back to redness, I think, aren't we?
0: We are. The other side of this show, in a sense, is ritual interior. So if one proposition about interior is void and nothing and empty, and the other, of course, is blood and gore and redness in a different spectrum. I'm eternally attracted to that. I feel it's a fundamental question of art.
1: What does it say about the world?
0: Oh, God, the world is a disaster. I firmly believe that I have nothing to say as an artist. I don't have some message to give the world. A bad poem, they say, is one that falls into meaning. A good poem, therefore, sits somewhere between meaning and no meaning. And I think that's, if you like, an inner internal reflection brings forth all kinds of psychic questions that relate to the conditions that we've allowed to arise.
1: I mean, last year, Butchered, you used your art to make a statement.
0: Yes.
1: Hanging it on an oil rig.
0: Yes.
1: With
0: yes.
1: Greenpeace. When you look at the way that environmentalists have actually desecrated art in some mm-hmm. instances, what do you think of that?
0: It's very sensitive. They did that, those young activists, and I believe activism is hugely important. The government is completely wrong to try and curtail, stop it, arrest people, etc. No way. How dare they? It's part of democratic reality. But those young people that did that did it because Shell, I believe, was

0: sponsored the National Gallery. I don't condemn it and I don't condone it.
1: Should we go upstairs? Cool. So tell us about this. What would you like us to know about this work?
0: It's called Hamakom. Hamakom in Hebrew means the place. Art is always about where it's cited, how it's cited, the place.

0: su SBS.
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8: But the most important things, food, water and homes, there aren't any.This is the most important thing we need to work urgently on to secure.
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